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10: Here's a 1-0. Swinging a blooper into left field. On comes Duran. He's there. He has it. And the Red Sox have a 13-game win streak. The Red Sox tying their second longest win streak in history with 13 consecutive wins as they beat the Tampa Bay Rays 6-1 and sweep this series.
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11: That's a hotter take than the hottest team in baseball, folks. We'll get to that here in just a second. 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Mark Zeno, Mia O'Brien. The Boston Red Sox, winners of 13 straight, two off their franchise record 15-game win streak from, you know, a couple centuries. I shouldn't say a couple centuries. A couple decades ago. We'll put it at that. Now face the second hottest team in the AL East, the Baltimore Orioles, who have won seven straight at Fenway Park Monday afternoon. That is a matchup that certainly everyone should be locked in on. But the Boston Red Sox and Baltimore Orioles also give Yankees fans like Mark Zeno and yours truly hope because... Get this, Zeno. The Boston Red Sox. We'll get to the Orioles here in just a second. But the Boston Red Sox went from averaging 3.9 runs per game through their first 78 games.

0: man just plays. There's something to be said for that.
1: Yeah, you can appreciate watching someone play a quick round of golf. Yeah, Mac, I was with you. I was once Scotty didn't post a number that was going to have him in contention, obviously.
0: God, if he putted half decent, he would have ran away with the tournament. Seriously.
1: I know that Scotty's very much like he very much lives in the moment. I wonder when he's gray and old if he'll look back at this one and say that one got away from him. Because I was with you. I thought had he putted the way that you used to seen him putt at a major championship, I think he would have won. But
0: hell, if he would have just putted like you, I think he would have won. I mean, this dude at one point he was 0-17 on putts outside 10 feet. Like it was brutal for him. He then got a reverse Bryson. He got the best luck on a ruling I've ever seen in my life.
1: Yeah.
0: When he tries to go full Phil Mickelson on 17 and make something happen. I wanted him to just lay up and then play in on the par 5, and I thought he could have birdied that way. But he tries to break out of 3-wood from the rough and just kill this thing. He ends up over there near some sort of, I don't even know, what was that building over there?
1: No idea.
0: But because it was, I don't know, some golf nerd out there can explain it better to me, but because it's an immovable obstruction, like that he got relief from it, was able to drop without a penalty shot at all and birdie the hole. But then 18, he wasn't able to get the birdie he needed there.
1: They did find his ball. It was a good few minutes after. Was his round over?
0: It must have been.
1: Whenever, because they did come back and say that they had located the ball. The whole lead up to that shot was hilarious. Because, Mac, at one point, he pulls his driver out.
0: Yeah, he was almost going to hit that damn driver.
1: And I was sitting there wondering. It was almost like the shot. Remember Jordan Spieth had something very similar back there? I think it was 2017, where he won at Royal Birkdale. And I think it was on maybe 16 or 17, where he was on the other end of the golf course, like the other side of the hole. It took him like 36 minutes to take this shot. I remember this because he kept like walking back and forth, but you talk about a video game. It was like he just went up there playing Tiger Woods golf and just, let me see if I can make something happen.
0: Somewhere Phil Mickelson was applauding. Yeah, that's how you play a shot. But even Scheffler admitted afterwards, 90% of the time, I am not hitting a shot like that. And I didn't feel like he needed to. They must have found the ball afterwards because by the time he finished his round, that ball was still being searched for. I think it was inside a toilet in that building. I think it rolled into the building in a toilet. Anyway, we got all day.
1: They found that ball before I found a woman.
0: We got all day to tell stupid jokes and to recap what happened this weekend. We got a lot to talk about, whether it's college football, wrapping up ACC kickoff from Friday, whether it's Panthers talk. Matter of fact, the lead story of the next segment, Carolina Panthers making a key signing on Friday after we got off the air. I know a lot of fans are happy about this. We'll talk about it. And more Sports Radio 92.7 WFNZ.
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3: The draft board was calling the Hornets' name to take Steinbach. It was an obvious pick, and I'm so glad that they made that one.
4: 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I think he had to be the pick.
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1: Awesome, Phil. You knocked it out of the park again, man. Always love talking to you this time of year. Enjoy the season, brother. Thanks so much.
0: Always love talking football with you. Appreciate you having me on.
1: Appreciate you. There you go. That is Phil Steele. The magazine is amazing. And I believe, if you don't work out, though, you got to be careful. You could get a hernia or a back injury carrying this thing, Fitty. This thing is remarkable, brother. It really is every year.
2: There's so much information. Like, to be honest with you, it's probably, unless you're a diehard, it's probably too much.
1: Yeah.
2: But, man, I love it. Like, I was finally, yesterday, I had some reading time before I went to the racetrack. I was eating my breakfast, had the Open Championship on, and was having some reading time. And you come away a smarter football fan because it's all he does all year is work on this magazine.
1: True. My only issue, Fitty, I told you about it last week, is my eyes, I may be 52, but I swear I have the eyes of a 92-year-old. Like, I can't see this without readers.
2: Well, you know, those are like $4 at the local Walgreens.
1: I broke my readers, so I got to get them.
2: Oh, you actually have them?
1: I had them. I broke them. Oh, yeah. I've had readers for like 10 years, man. My eyes went quickly. You know, kind of not as quick as your hair, but like my eyes went pretty quick.
2: What was that stray for?
1: By the way, there is an amazing, you said you want a NASCAR woman. You now realize you're type of woman. There are some amazing, have you seen it? There are some amazing texts coming in from guys about their experience with NASCAR fan women.
2: But they're all positive.
1: You go. It does appear to be a mixed bag, Fitty. It appears to be a mixed bag, including the man known as Dom Capers Toupee, who said, Fitty, I moved in with a hot girl showing her boobs at the racetrack. It didn't work out well.
2: Sounds like a you problem. I'd love nothing more to have that problem on my head.
1: You're right. Let me have that horrible experience. All right. Let's take a breather here on the Mac and Bone Show. When we come back, it's Sounds of the ACC, the final edition, right? It's SEC Media Days starting today down there in Tampa. We got to let you hear Bill Belichick, why the heels are better. Manny Diaz firing back at critics who said they didn't deserve to be in the ACC title game. And Pat Narduzzi and Rhett Lashley stir it up. 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

0: NBA draft process. You saw it in one form or another during his time in the summer league. Mac, I don't know how many minutes he's going to play night one. I know he's going to play because you cannot leave that rebounding prowess on the bench. You just can't. Like, the ability to just track down the ball and what he does as an offensive rebounder is different from Musa because he can convert those into second chance points at the rim. I don't want him kicking the ball back out to the perimeter for a three, even though that's the best time to shoot a three, according to Jay Billis. You just saw what he's capable of. And I trust the player development program that the Hornets have in place, what they've been able to do, what they did, what they're able to do with Cobb, where we've seen Brandon Miller grow when he's been able to stay healthy. He's just scratching the surface. And I do think, I don't know if it's too early now, I think there might be a time in the season we're having a conversation. Should he be this team starting big man?
1: Yeah, you're not alone. Hawaiian Ham says, does he start the five? Brian says he should be your starting center. Let's not forget how important Musa was.
0: You should have seen Walker
1: last year. Like, he's the top 100 player in the Ringers rankings because of what he did in terms of versatile defense. In terms of being able to switch everything, guard every position out there in space, hit the boards. Like, let's not forget what Musa contributed last year to that
0: Walker
1: team.
0: Walker was shaking when talking about this on Friday. This is his worst nightmare.
1: He's a Musa man. He's a Moose Antlers having man.
0: Musa!
1: There you go. I was going to do it live on the air, but you did it for me. Also wanted to point out, with the Panthers reporting for training camp Wednesday, their first practice is Thursday. It is here, baby. We will be talking a ton of Panther football this week. And SEC, with the SEC Media Day starting today. Do need to mention and welcome back Brady Christensen. Brady Christensen signed a. If you missed it on Friday, it was right after we got done. On the air on Friday, Brady Christensen signs a one-year deal. We'll see where he is health-wise, coming off the torn Achilles in training camp, but that is great news. That's a reliable guy that I would trust as a depth piece at any damn position on the line. You need dudes like that when you're putting a roster together, no doubt about it. All right, next up, we got to talk some more Tar Heel football. We all weighed in earlier. We let you hear what Belichick said earlier about his team being in a better place than last year. Let's see what a man who covers the Tar Heels day in and day out thinks. Andrew Jones joins us next. His thoughts on what to expect from the Heels on the gridiron this year. It's coming up. 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
12: My name is Travis Crawford. 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In baseball, a smart hitter will let the bad pitches go by. But at some point, you need to swing at a good one. You can't make it to the majors hoping to draw a walk every time. Everything smart about waiting only pays off when you finally decide to act. When a new opportunity comes along and you quit your old job to take it. When you propose to that special someone because you know the moment is perfect. And when you finally decide to replace your air conditioner. Okay, sure. Not as life-changing as marrying the love of your life, but my point is the same. If you stuck it out and struggled through the last few summers

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0: All right, everyone, let's hear it for West High's own Brooke Turner, a.k.a. DJ Hook.
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4: Psst. 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
5: What?
4: Right here, on the side of the house.
5: Who said that?
4: Look down. I'm right at your feet.
5: Wait, the basketball?
4: Yes, the basketball. Right down here, where the kids left me a long time ago. 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
4: Easy. I'm ticklish. 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
8: Welcome back in Charlotte Sports Today on a Monday. Colin Hoggard, Aaron Shropshire. Hope you're doing well out there, Queen City, talking about Spain, your World Cup champs, over Argentina 1-0, but that score does not tell the story of the game. Spain dominated Argentina all afternoon, and then immediately after, Argentina, in what is the worst display of sportsmanship we have seen in I don't know how long, Shroppy, because you have a post-match scuffle, you have Argentina collectively refusing to meet with the media in what may be their greatest player's final game of the World Cup. And then they also turn their backs on the trophy presentation for Spain.
9: Yes, I mean, pretty bad.
8: So as bad as their performance was during the match, arguably worse after it. And I got to ask you the question, does this impact Messi? Does this affect the way that you look at Messi? Because if it was an American sports star whose team went out there in a championship game, played as poorly as they did, and then conducted themselves the way that Argentina conducted themselves post-match, we'd have a whole lot of things to say about that star player.
9: Yeah, I mean, if take it back to hockey, I mean, if Team USA lost to Canada in the gold medal game and then acted, you know, tried to start a scuffle after the game and then, yeah, turn their back on, like, whenever Canada was receiving their medals or anything like that. Yeah, I mean, I think they would be getting ripped by national and you know, at least American media and Canadian media and all that. I mean, it's a horrible, horrible look. And I don't know if it changes my opinion on Messi. I think it's just the entire thing. It's just kind of like, really, guys, this is what we're doing? Like, because Messi wasn't one of the ones going out there and trying to start a fight after the game is done and stuff like that. He's not doing that. But, yeah, I think it's just a show of really poor sportsmanship. And you look like a bunch of sore losers.
8: That's exactly what it looked like. You look like sore losers that didn't think you could compete and then tried to, you know, mix it up in other ways, which is not exactly what we were expecting out of a World Cup final. And certainly it's not going to, like, knock Messi out of the GOAT conversation.
9: No.
8: But instead of that, like, there's a lot of sadness around Messi right now. It's like, this guy's 39 years old. He won a World Cup, made it back to the championship. That's about as good as you get at the end of your career, if you're doggone lucky.
9: Yeah.
8: And yet, it's like, oh, there's so much sadness around it. And it's like, no, this guy's had a phenomenal career, had a phenomenal

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0: Coming up on Monday at 3 p.m., Willie P's in for Kyle Bailey again as they'll recap to the World Cup, the Open, and by the way, it's training camp week. We'll react to the latest with the Carolina Panthers. Tune in at 3.

0: long on a Monday. 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Charlotte Sports Today. You guys jumping in on the WFNZ text line quite a bit. Ice cream sandwich. You think XL could be turned into a Kenyon Sadiq type tight end? This is not going to go away, is it?
1: It will not. It will not. And maybe, you know, maybe, hey, as a last ditch effort, we can try to keep him on the roster as that. I don't see that happening. His run blocking did get better. I know if it was the beginning of last year or 2 years ago to where the effort was just not there on run blocking and a lot of fans made noise about it, and he sure got better about it as the season went on. He definitely became a better blocker, but I just don't think that he's that type, because I think Kenyon Sadiq is better at blocking than I gave him credit for. Went back and watched a little bit more. I was like, oh, okay, no, this guy's better at blocking than I kind of gave him would allow myself to believe. But I just think that XL, it'd be a fun thing to see if they can make it work. I wouldn't keep my hopes up that they would try that experiment.
0: Now, do you think that they will give XL a shot, or do you think they've moved on? Like, do you think he starts out as the number three wide receiver?
1: Yes, I do. I think that, you know, with Brazel, I think that they're very hopeful of what he can be. But I think also it kind of takes time to kind of, you know, get used to the NFL speed and everything like that. Maybe still learning the playbook, what have you. I think that XL has the experience in this offense. I think that they give him a chance. But I wouldn't be surprised by the midpoint of the season, or hell, even by the early bye week this year, that maybe we see a transition from, you know, XL getting starts to maybe Brazel being the guy that they roll out there.
0: Yeah, I think the snap count for all of these guys is going to be very interesting, particularly early on. Like you mentioned, David Moore, is he a guy that sees more early because of, you know, the young guys? And he becomes a guy that kind of gets phased out over the course of the season if the young guys are delivering. Now, we were talking about, T-Mac coming off his 1,000-yard receiving season. Jalen Coker was second on the team with just under 400 yards, admittedly with just three starts in 11 games. He, to me, is the guy that is most poised to see his production increase, which is not necessarily a shock, but part of this, you know, it all goes back to BY and Bryce Young. Just over 3,000 yards passing a season ago. I think that's a big part of why people continue to question whether or not he can be the guy going forward. If the receivers can take a step up, particularly if XL or Brazel can make a little bit of a jump here in this season, then I think you see that number go up, because I do expect T-Max to say comparable. I expect Coke

0: Hurricanes are your 2026 Stanley Cup champions.
1: It was for the group. Like, I wanted them to feel what it's like, and I wanted it so bad for them. So to watch them finally get it, and then when I'm grabbing it, they get to just to see the look on their faces is priceless.
0: Congratulations to head coach Rod Brind'Amour and the boys from Sports Radio 92.7 WFNZ, the official home of the Charlotte sports fan.
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0: Wesson Walker back, Sports Radio 92.7 WFNZ. If you don't know, now you do. It's a tone-setting Monday. We're back at the WFNZ studios, and we're taking your text messages on the WFNZ text line. 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People, they're scratching their neck for football, like Panther Bo, who says only 53 days until the Purdue versus Wake Forest game. Are you excited? Are they playing Purdue? I forgot about that.
1: Yes, they are playing Purdue.
0: Panther Bo. Okay. We didn't get to Wake Forest team week yet, so I didn't know if they played Purdue at the very beginning or not, but if Panther Bo was saying it, he would know.
1: Yep,
0: the Purdue
1: game. September 12th.
0: No. Okay.
1: Yep, just like back in the day when they came to, when we played against them, it was a nooner.
0: Did you know about Purdue-Wake Forest?
2: I did not.
0: Yeah.
2: I will just say that when we get to that one, I'm going to have a very strong take on that game.
0: Don't say anything else. That's a great tease. Leave it alone. I absolutely love it. 704-570-9610. We had Matt in the hat say Argentina was just a goon squad. Goon. No ing. With Messi and the goalie, the goons just got Messi's favoritism. Otherwise, they would have run a couple of guys that were tossed before the final. Is that what he's saying? Either way, a lot of people did not like watching Argentina through this tournament because they liked themselves some Argentina. They would pound their chest. They would go to the sidelines. The guy would ask for more booing and cheers. That was Martinez after a semifinal goal at the end of that game. It was against England, where yes. England loses in just the most dramatic fashion. And people were happy to see Argentina lose yesterday, I think.
1: Yeah, most people see were. That. And I can see, you know, the Messi fatigue just as much as people like you and I who are fully invested in the soccer community wanted to see him win yeah. for the greatness. But I'm sure there were plenty of people out there, just like Jordan, after he started to win, there were plenty of people out there that wanted to
0: happens
1: see him
0: all
1: lose.
0: Over.
2: Happens borderline all over. Dirty team at times too. And then you see after the match, you have, I don't know if you guys saw, because they did not show it on the broadcast, you had them throwing fist. Well, afterwards,
0: and not to interrupt, but they showed a little bit of that, and they didn't show everything. You're right, but they weren't talking about it. The broadcast crew saw Argentina and Spain going at it. I forget the players. I don't even know their names in question, to be honest with you, anyway. But they were going at it, and the Spain guys were kind of like palms in the air. What do you want me to do? I'm trying to go celebrate.
2: Yep.
0: And Argentina, they went out like punks. A lot of people would say that they played like punks, and it does feel like they went out like punks.
1: A little bit of bad sportsmanship, huh?
0: A lot of it, I think. Past the line for me. And speaking of bad sportsmanship, Bryson DeChambeau, welcome to the show, my
1: man.
0: All
1: right, great segue.
0: Well, because here we have the Open Championship in the world of golf, where Ryan Fox ends up winning this thing. Hilarious name because it's so simple. I thought I knew a guy named Ryan Fox in Catawba County, but instead he ends up winning the Open Championship, the New Zealander, off of what are great shots at the very end of this thing, where he has an approach shot that he just sticks 12 feet inside 12 feet from the cup and then sinks the birdie putt, which we don't usually get a whole lot of. If you sink it, you win it type of shots. Usually it's, I got a couple of putts, and if I make it within two or three, then I end up walking
1: distance
0: away
1: yourself,
0: with the tourney.
1: Yeah.
0: Right. This was a dramatic finish, and yet I listened to Mac and Bone, understandably, not mention Ryan Fox until they felt like, oh, wait, I need to mention the guy's name before we go to break because the dude won it. Instead, we're discussing Bryson DeChambeau.

0: coming out. She knew. So I'm not quite sure where to go with that one,
1: the,
0: my man.
1: The amount of times that I've heard people say they got teary-eyed at Endgame.
0: I did.
1: It's not just you, though. There are multiple people that talked about how they got teary-eyed and just outright cried at the ending of Endgame.
0: Yeah, me, it wasn't, the tears were not for Iron Man. The tears were for that fight scene, which I just couldn't believe that, you know, I'm a creative at heart. We all are. And I just couldn't believe that these people made something that was just so dope. I mean, I really did. That was the tears coming down my face. I was just like, and I mean, it was like streaming, but I just had just tears. I said, I can't believe they made something so fire right now. And then I always talk about.
2: He could care less about the one of the main characters dying.
0: I always talk about the experience I had the opening night. I went to see it at 2 a.m. and how people were cheering like it was a wrestling match, whatever you want to call it. The greatest movie experience I ever had. But yeah, I had tears coming down, but just how phenomenal that fight scene was at the end.
1: I want to know from the people on the text line, powered by Affordable Siding and Windows, of course, what's something that brought you to tears because of the beauty, not because of the pain, right? Because most people, I think, would cry. I do know a little bit of the spoilers surrounding these movies, and I know that Iron Man dies. I do know that.
0: Listen, it's so long ago. If you ain't seen it. Okay,
1: I'm speaking for all of us. I got the mic. I'll speak for all of us that haven't seen it. We can't really complain about any spoilers right now, but most people cry because of the death. When's the last time you cried because of the beauty of it all? Because we can maybe go to championships, Super Bowl runs. I would expect a lot of those types of text messages coming in. I would like for you to get creative with some of this stuff. Did you cry at the end of a movie because it was so damn beautiful?
0: Yeah, that's a great question.
1: I don't know the answer.
0: And so I wonder, did 49ers fans cry? Not San Francisco, but Charlotte 49ers fans. Did they cry at the end of some of these games? Okay, so Flounder, your thoughts on Charlotte and their kind of season as a whole? What did you think about it? Was it rock bottom for them? Should they be thankful? Are there better times ahead?
2: Gotta be rock bottom, right? I mean, it cannot get much worse than what you saw last year. Maybe besides losing to Monmouth. Would have been...
0: Yeah, that's what I was about to say. 42-35 Monmouth. You lose that and you go 0-12.
2: That would have been it. So I find it hard to believe that Tim Albin, with the success that he had at Ohio, is going to replicate that again this year. I think his quarterback situation is going to be better. So I think that lends to a lot more success. Look, love Connor Harrell, because he was a Tar Heel guy. Don't know if he's the guy that needs to be leading you offensively if you're going to have a lot of success. He will look better as the season went along, but I think Cole Gonzalez probably sets you up for a little bit more success. But, I mean, yeah, look, we played that team in week two last year. I think, I forget which writer it was that said it. That should have been the moment that we knew Carolina was really, really bad. But at the same time, I think we knew, Charlotte was pretty bad as well. Just seeing them with my own eyes. So I'm hoping for Charlotte fans it is going to be a much better season. And I for one, believe in Cole Gonzalez, which we'll talk more about tomorrow. And I think if you've got the quarterback, that at least gives you a fighting chance on one side of the ball. Defensively, we'll see how much talent they really added.
1: Can I say just a couple more things here? One, man, when Charlotte only lost to North Carolina 20-3,
0: and they were feeling good about that.
1: Oh, yeah. Well,
2: with breaks for Carolina, like the missed field goal. I forget, was there a turnover or
1: there was a red zone turnover for Charlotte. Mm-hmm. There was a red zone turnover for Charlotte, but we were talking with Chip Patterson last week, and he said, when I knew it was real bad for North Carolina is when Charlotte gave them a dogfight leading all the way to the end of it. And I thought the same. I didn't think we were going to be good. Our offense just, we can't muster up points, man. Mm-hmm. We couldn't do it then. Couldn't do it against App State. I did not expect that we were going to be able to do it after North Carolina. Okay, and I've seen this movie before where North Carolina's defense will allow these QBs to look really good, way better than they would end up being. At three off the top of the dome, right? There's Bailey Hockman, made him look pretty good. There's Cade Klubnik in the ACC championship game before he's ready to take off. And then there's Grayson Loftus, right? I mean, there's so many QBs. That was bad for Carolina, even if Charlotte was still bad. The quarterback stuff, though, man, I'm intrigued by the quarterbacks because we haven't had a QB that you could outright trust outside of Chris Reynolds, both before Chris

0: partake in the fun, make new friends, enjoy a Pepsi, and hang out on the Tito's deck.
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